0: deaths in Opal were caused by drug overdose. Sheriff Shane Johnson said the bodies of 50-year-old Tracy Atkinson of Fruit Heights, Utah, and 46-year-old Angela Woolsey of Lyman were found deceased in a trailer home in Opal by a neighbor on July 1st.
1: Some of the items and what we found at the scene lead us to believe that, those deaths were the result of a drug overdose. And of course, that's still ongoing with testing and of evidence and of blood.
0: Sheriff Johnson reiterated that there is no evidence at the scene that would suggest that anything violent had occurred. As Stage 1 fire restrictions have gone into place across Lincoln County, the town of Star Valley Ranch may be considering an action plan in the event of a fire emergency. In last night's Star Valley Ranch Town Council, Chief Ted Jenkins with the Mid-Valley Fire District encouraged the town to have an evacuation plan in place in the event of a wildfire. In other news from the meeting, Star Valley Ranch resident Deb Johnson was presented the Ride for the Brand Honor for the month of July, recognizing her for contributions made to the community. That's a check of the latest in Lincoln County news headlines today. A quick break here. Back with regional and national news next on the SVI Radio Network.
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3: 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We have an audiologist, Dr. Hale, who works with me here. It's a whole lifetime of hearing that we focus on.
0: To learn more, visit starvalleyhealth.org. In regional news headlines today, The Church of Jesus Christ of Latter-day Saints has reached a record number of full-time missionaries serving around the world. Church leaders say about 88,500 missionaries are now in the field, surpassing the previous high set in 2014. Officials credit the increase in part to the first wave of 18-year-old sister missionaries beginning their service. Church leaders also thank the families and supporters who helped missionaries during their assignments. In national news, the House of Representatives has passed a bill that would make daylight saving time permanent.
4: The yeas are 308, the nays are 117. The bill is passed.
0: The Sunshine Protection Act would end the twice-a-year time change, making daylight saving time the standard time nationwide. The legislation, which is backed by President Trump, now heads to the Senate. Trump has argued that cities and states that are forced to change their clocks spend hundreds of millions of dollars each year. Wyoming's Harriet Hageman was one of 22 Republicans who voted against the bill, saying it would put school children in the dark and take morning sunlight from farmers and ranchers. A $1 trillion defense bill has been blocked by Senate Democrats. The National Defense Authorization Act needed 60 votes to pass yesterday, but fell short after Democrats lined up against the bill. 4 senators missed the vote, including Republican Mitch McConnell of Kentucky and Democrat John Fetterman of Pennsylvania. The annual defense bill is usually passed with bipartisan support, but Democrats are reportedly blocking the bill to protest the Iran war. President Trump is walking back plans to charge a 20% toll fee in the Strait of Hormuz. Nick Harper reports it comes as the U.S. reimposes its naval blockade of Iranian ports.
5: The U.S. president is still looking at this as a potential business opportunity, because even though he's getting rid of that 20% toll, at the same time he's saying that other countries around the world, to help get safe passage through the strait from the U.S., will be willing to invest billions and billions of dollars.
0: In a Truth Social post yesterday, Trump said he made the decision based on highly productive conversations with Middle East leadership. He added that toll fee will be replaced by investment deals that the various Gulf states will be making into the United States. Trump said oil is flowing like never before thanks to the awesome power of the United States military. And President Trump says he isn't looking to negotiate with the Iranians right now. The president reiterated his past remarks on the Iranian regime being evil and accused the newest Iranian delegation of being the ones that are stopping a deal. Despite Trump's comments, discussions with the Iranians remain ongoing, and he shared that his representatives had recently spoke with the country's delegation. However, the president didn't elaborate on the content of the conversations, but alleged that the Iranians are desperate to reach an agreement. His comments come during a new wave of strikes against Iran, as the U.S. has accused the Middle Eastern country of violating the Memorandum of Understanding. And finally, today, senators are urging Congress to quickly pass a newly unveiled sweeping bipartisan Russia sanctions bill. Mark Mayfield has the story.
6: Lawmakers in the upper chamber are looking to pass the measure in honor of one of its main sponsors, the late Senator Lindsey Graham. The legislation has been in the works for more than a year, and Graham announced on Friday, which was just a day before sudden death, that lawmakers had reached an agreement with the White House to move forward on the bill. If passed, the measure would impose mandatory sanctions on Russian political and military leaders, as well as oligarchs, state-owned enterprises, and foreign companies that support Russia's defense industrial base. It's meant to pressure Moscow into private revenue for its war against Ukraine. I'm Mark Mayfield.
0: That's a look at the latest news. 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

Kenny Chesney there. Ends of the Earth. Rob Erickson, we're in the 6 o'clock hour of our evening ride tonight. We appreciate you staying tuned in with us here on a Wednesday, getting through the work week together. We've got Wynonna Judd heading your way. Thomas Rhett, Jewel, and this one from Low Cash, Ron Hall.

0: Wynonna Judd. I saw the light. In the Pinot Beach Valley area tonight, you can expect a low of 56 degrees. Tomorrow, high of 84, low of 56, partly cloudy, 24% chance of rain. Friday, high of 83, low of 55, partly cloudy, 22% chance of rainfall. In the Star Valley area, you can expect a low of 49 tonight. Tomorrow, high of 83, low of 49, mostly cloudy with a 47% chance of thunderstorms. And Friday, finishing off your work week, high of 83, low of 50, 40% chance of those thunderstorms continuing on.
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Thomas Rhett with that one, Someday. 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We also have Teton County Search and Rescue sending a helicopter to help recover body on Colorado's Long's Peak, as well as Lower Valley Energy responding to gate failure at Swift Creek Reservoir. 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Up next, you got one from Katie Matthews, Love Me When You're Ready.

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Cole Goodwin. Howdy. 1 in 5 Americans say they'll judge someone based on their first name. Two of the names those people are most judgmental about, Karen and Chad. Karen drew the most negative reactions in a survey by Talker Research, no doubt for its use as a moniker for a stereotypical type of belligerent woman. Chad, often used online to describe a super confident male, was second. The survey also found Gen Z is the most likely to judge someone based on their name. Finishing off our evening ride tonight, we've got Rascal Flatts, Carly Pierce, Tim McGraw, Lainey Wilson, Sister Hazel, Lost Blonde, and this one from Jordan Davis, Next Thing You Know. That'll do it for me tonight, folks. Tune in with us tomorrow for our evening ride starting at 5. This is Rob Erickson signing off. Thanks for riding with me.

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1: With an early morning check of the news headlines, I'm Duke Dance in for Dan Dockstetter, KTWI 105.3 FM, KMER 940 AM, Kemmer, Diamondville, Bridge Valley, Wyoming, and KRSV 98.7 FM, 1210 AM, Afton, Star Valley, Wyoming. In Lincoln County today, the heat wave over the last weekend delivered some of the hottest temperatures Lincoln County has seen in years, with communities climbing into the mid to upper 90s. Official National Weather Service observations recorded a high of 93 degrees at the Afton Airport, 99 degrees in Alpine, and 95 degrees at the Kemmer Airport on Sunday. While Sunday's readings did not break records, they ranked among the hottest temperatures on file for several communities. According to historical climate records maintained by the National Weather Service, Afton's all-time record high remains 97 degrees, set in 2002. Kemmer also approached its historical mark. Sunday's official high of 95 remains 4 degrees below the record of 99 set in 1990. Around the region, Yellowstone National Park officials say the bison that tossed a 65-year-old grandfather 8 feet into the air will not be euthanized. Carl Issa McDaniel was visiting the Bridge Bay campground near Yellowstone Lake in Wyoming with his 13-year-old grandson when the incident occurred last week. However, officials said no management action will be taken against the wild animal. McDaniel suffered a broken femur and underwent surgery after the attack, but told CNN he was already up and standing. In national news headlines today, the U.S. has launched a second wave of strikes against Iran yesterday. In a post on X, U.S. Central Command said the strike targeted Iranian military capabilities used to threaten vessels freely transitioning through the Strait of Hormuz. CENTCOM said the U.S. is holding Iran accountable at President Trump's direction. It comes after Trump said he's not looking to negotiate with the Iranians right now. The House Homeland Security Committee is requesting a briefing with ICE next week. New York Congressman Andrew Garbarino, who chairs the committee, told The Hill his panel has already reached out to ICE for details on the status of its implementation of body camera equipment for officers. The request comes after ICE officers fatally shot 2 individuals over last week, but he noted the briefing will not touch on the shootings, as the FBI is investigating both incidents. Both men were in their cars when federal officers shot them, prompting ICE to temporarily pause traffic stops. But the third-term lawmaker said he was not sure if the agency should remove that tool from its protocols. And the first day of Todd Blanche's confirmation hearing to be the next U.S. Attorney General is over. Chris Caraggio has the story.
2: President Trump's former personal lawyer faced tough questions from the Senate today on issues related to the so-called anti-weaponization fund and convicted sex offender Jeffrey Epstein. Blanche has served as acting attorney general since the president fired Pam Bondi back in April. Blanche is set to appear in front of the Senate Judiciary Committee tomorrow morning. I'm Chris Caraggio.
1: And finally, in sports news this morning, Argentina is heading to their second straight World Cup final. The defending champions scored 2 late goals to beat England in yesterday's semifinal in Atlanta. They will now meet Spain in Sunday's final in New Jersey. Argentina enters the final having won all their matches at the World Cup, while Spain is unbeaten, with Cape Verde the only team to earn a draw with them. England will face France in Saturday's third-place match. On the way this morning, during the weekday wake up, I'll be speaking with U.S. Congresswoman Harriet Hageman with her monthly report from D.C. Hageman will discuss the water contamination in Cheyenne by Meta's data center, the Preventing AI Censorship Act, and the ongoing conflict with Iran. That's on the way today during the weekday wake up. Wrapping up with a check of the weather forecast today in Kemmer, Diamondville, Bridger Valley, partly cloudy skies expected with a high of 86 degrees today. Mostly cloudy, 83 to 20% chance of rain tomorrow with afternoon showers on Saturday, highs of 83 and partly cloudy and 86 on Sunday in southern Lincoln County. Partly cloudy skies today in Star Valley's forecast. High temperatures at about 85 degrees. Mostly cloudy and 83 on Friday. And then it looks like rain showers today with a high of 83. Rain showers Saturday afternoon with a high of 83. Partly cloudy Sunday and 84 degrees in Star Valley's forecast. That's a check of the latest in news, sports, and weather. 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
1: With an early morning check of the news headlines, I'm Duke Dance in for Dan Dockstetter, KTWI 105.3 FM, KMER 940 AM, Kemmer, Diamondville, Bridge Valley, Wyoming, and KRSV 98.7 FM, 1210 AM, Afton, Star Valley, Wyoming. In Lincoln County today, the heat wave over the last weekend delivered some of the hottest temperatures Lincoln County has seen in years, with communities climbing into the mid to upper 90s. Official National Weather Service observations recorded a high of 93 degrees at the Afton Airport, 99 degrees in Alpine, and 95 degrees at the Kemmer Airport on Sunday. While Sunday's readings did not break records, they ranked among the hottest temperatures on file for several communities. According to historical climate records maintained by the National Weather Service, Afton's all-time record high remains 97 degrees, set in 2002. Kemmer also approached its historical mark. Sunday's official high of 95 remains 4 degrees below the record of 99 set in 1990. Around the region, Yellowstone National Park officials say the bison that tossed a 65-year-old grandfather 8 feet into the air will not be euthanized. Carl Issa McDaniel was visiting the Bridge Bay campground near Yellowstone Lake in Wyoming with his 13-year-old grandson when the incident occurred last week. However, officials said no management action will be taken against the wild animal. McDaniel suffered a broken femur and underwent surgery after the attack, but told CNN he was already up and standing. In national news headlines today, the U.S. has launched a second wave of strikes against Iran yesterday. In a post on X, U.S. Central Command said the strike targeted Iranian military capabilities used to threaten vessels freely transitioning through the Strait of Hormuz. CENTCOM said the U.S. is holding Iran accountable at President Trump's direction. It comes after Trump said he's not looking to negotiate with the Iranians right now. The House Homeland Security Committee is requesting a briefing with ICE next week. New York Congressman Andrew Garbarino, who chairs the committee, told The Hill his panel has already reached out to ICE for details on the status of its implementation of body camera equipment for officers. The request comes after ICE officers fatally shot two individuals over last week, but he noted the briefing will not touch on the shootings, as the FBI is investigating both incidents. Both men were in their cars when federal officers shot them, prompting ICE to temporarily pause traffic stops. But the third-term lawmaker said he was not sure if the agency should remove that tool from its protocols. And the first day of Todd Blanche's confirmation hearing to be the next U.S. Attorney General is over. Chris Caraggio has the story.
2: President Trump's former personal lawyer faced tough questions from the Senate today on issues related to the so-called anti-weaponization fund and convicted sex offender Jeffrey Epstein. Blanche has served as acting attorney general since the president fired Pam Bondi back in April. Blanche is set to appear in front of the Senate Judiciary Committee tomorrow morning. I'm Chris Caraggio.
1: And finally, in sports news this morning, Argentina is heading to their second straight World Cup final. The defending champion scored 2 late goals to beat England in yesterday's semifinal in Atlanta. They will now meet Spain in Sunday's final in New Jersey. Argentina enters the final having won all their matches at the World Cup, while Spain is unbeaten, with Cape Verde the only team to earn a draw with them. England will face France in Saturday's third-place match. On the way this morning, during the weekday wake up, I'll be speaking with U.S. Congresswoman Harriet Hageman with her monthly report from D.C. Hageman will discuss the water contamination in Cheyenne by Meta's data center, the Preventing AI Censorship Act, and the ongoing conflict with Iran. That's on the way today during the weekday wake-up. Wrapping up with a check of the weather forecast today in Kemmer, Diamondville, Bridger Valley, partly cloudy skies expected with a high of 86 degrees today. Mostly cloudy, 83 to 20% chance of rain tomorrow with afternoon showers on Saturday, highs of 83 and partly cloudy and 86 on Sunday in southern Lincoln County. Partly cloudy skies today in Star Valley's forecast. High temperatures at about 85 degrees. Mostly cloudy and 83 on Friday. And then it looks like rain showers today with a high of 83. Rain showers Saturday afternoon with a high of 83. Partly cloudy Sunday and 84 degrees in Star Valley's forecast. That's a check of the latest in news, sports, and weather. 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
1: 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In Lincoln County today, the heat wave over the last weekend delivered some of the hottest temperatures Lincoln County has seen in years, with communities climbing into the mid to upper 90s. Official National Weather Service observations recorded a high of 93 degrees at the Afton Airport, 99 degrees in Alpine, and 95 degrees at the Kemmer Airport on Sunday. While Sunday's readings did not break records, they ranked among the hottest temperatures on file for several communities. According to historical climate records maintained by the National Weather Service, Afton's all-time record high remains 97 degrees set in 2002. Kemmer also approached its historical mark. Sunday's official high of 95 remains 4 degrees below the record of 99 set in 1990. Around the region, Yellowstone National Park officials say the bison that tossed a 65-year-old grandfather 8 feet into the air will not be euthanized. Carl Issa McDaniel was visiting the Bridge Bay campground near Yellowstone Lake in Wyoming with his 13-year-old grandson when the incident occurred last week. However, officials said no management action will be taken against the wild animal. McDaniel suffered a broken femur and underwent surgery after the attack, but told CNN he was already up and standing. In national news headlines today, the U.S. has launched a second wave of strikes against Iran yesterday. In a post on X, U.S. Central Command said the strike targeted Iranian military capabilities used to threaten vessels freely transitioning through the Strait of Hormuz. CENTCOM said the U.S. is holding Iran accountable at President Trump's direction. It comes after Trump said he's not looking to negotiate with the Iranians right now. The House Homeland Security Committee is requesting a briefing with ICE next week. New York Congressman Andrew Garbarino, who chairs the committee, told The Hill his panel has already reached out to ICE for details on the status of its implementation of body camera equipment for officers. The request comes after ICE officers fatally shot two individuals over last week, but he noted the briefing will not touch on the shootings, as the FBI is investigating both incidents. Both men were in their cars when federal officers shot them, prompting ICE to temporarily pause traffic stops. But the third-term lawmaker said he was not sure if the agency should remove that tool from its protocols. And the first day of Todd Blanche's confirmation hearing to be the next U.S. Attorney General is over. Chris Caraggio has the story.
2: President Trump's former personal lawyer faced tough questions from the Senate today on issues related to the so-called anti-weaponization fund and convicted sex offender Jeffrey Epstein. Blanche has served as acting attorney general since the president fired Pam Bondi back in April. Blanche is set to appear in front of the Senate Judiciary Committee tomorrow morning. I'm Chris Caraggio.
1: And finally, in sports news this morning, Argentina is heading to their second straight World Cup final. The defending champions scored two late goals to beat England in yesterday's semifinal in Atlanta. They will now meet Spain in Sunday's final in New Jersey. Argentina enters the final having won all their matches at the World Cup, while Spain is unbeaten, with Cape Verde the only team to earn a draw with them. England will face France in Saturday's third-place match. On the way this morning, during the weekday wake up, I'll be speaking with U.S. Congresswoman Harriet Hageman with her monthly report from D.C. Hageman will discuss the water contamination in Cheyenne by Meta's data center, the Preventing AI Censorship Act, and the ongoing conflict with Iran. That's on the way today during the weekday wake up. Wrapping up with a check of the weather forecast today in Kemmer, Diamondville, Bridger Valley, partly cloudy skies expected with a high of 86 degrees today. Mostly cloudy, 83 to 20% chance of rain tomorrow with afternoon showers on Saturday, highs of 83 and partly cloudy and 86 on Sunday in southern Lincoln County. Partly cloudy skies today in Star Valley's forecast. High temperatures at about 85 degrees. Mostly cloudy and 83 on Friday. And then it looks like rain showers today with a high of 83. Rain showers Saturday afternoon with a high of 83. Partly cloudy Sunday and 84 degrees in Star Valley's forecast. That's a check of the latest in news, sports, and weather. 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
1: 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In Lincoln County today, the heat wave over the last weekend delivered some of the hottest temperatures Lincoln County has seen in years, with communities climbing into the mid to upper 90s. Official National Weather Service observations recorded a high of 93 degrees at the Afton Airport, 99 degrees in Alpine, and 95 degrees at the Kemmer Airport on Sunday. While Sunday's readings did not break records, they ranked among the hottest temperatures on file for several communities. According to historical climate records maintained by the National Weather Service, Afton's all-time record high remains 97 degrees, set in 2002. Kemmer also approached its historical mark. Sunday's official high of 95 remains 4 degrees below the record of 99 set in 1990. Around the region, Yellowstone National Park officials say the bison that tossed a 65-year-old grandfather 8 feet into the air will not be euthanized. Carl Issa McDaniel was visiting the Bridge Bay campground near Yellowstone Lake in Wyoming with his 13-year-old grandson when the incident occurred last week. However, officials said no management action will be taken against the wild animal. McDaniel suffered a broken femur and underwent surgery after the attack, but told CNN he was already up and standing. In national news headlines today, the U.S. has launched a second wave of strikes against Iran yesterday. In a post on X, U.S. Central Command said the strike targeted Iranian military capabilities used to threaten vessels freely transitioning through the Strait of Hormuz. CENTCOM said the U.S. is holding Iran accountable at President Trump's direction. It comes after Trump said he's not looking to negotiate with the Iranians right now. The House Homeland Security Committee is requesting a briefing with ICE next week. New York Congressman Andrew Garbarino, who chairs the committee, told The Hill his panel has already reached out to ICE for details on the status of its implementation of body camera equipment for officers. The request comes after ICE officers fatally shot 2 individuals over last week, but he noted the briefing will not touch on the shootings, as the FBI is investigating both incidents. Both men were in their cars when federal officers shot them, prompting ICE to temporarily pause traffic stops. But the third-term lawmaker said he was not sure if the agency should remove that tool from its protocols. And the first day of Todd Blanche's confirmation hearing to be the next U.S. Attorney General is over. Chris Caraggio has the story.
2: President Trump's former personal lawyer faced tough questions from the Senate today on issues related to the so-called anti-weaponization fund and convicted sex offender Jeffrey Epstein. Blanche has served as acting attorney general since the president fired Pam Bondi back in April. Blanche is set to appear in front of the Senate Judiciary Committee tomorrow morning. I'm Chris Caraggio.
1: And finally, in sports news this morning, Argentina is heading to their second straight World Cup final. The defending champion scored 2 late goals to beat England in yesterday's semifinal in Atlanta. They will now meet Spain in Sunday's final in New Jersey. Argentina enters the final having won all their matches at the World Cup, while Spain is unbeaten, with Cape Verde the only team to earn a draw with them. England will face France in Saturday's third-place match. On the way this morning, during the weekday wake up, I'll be speaking with U.S. Congresswoman Harriet Hageman with her monthly report from D.C. Hageman will discuss the water contamination in Cheyenne by Meta's data center, the Preventing AI Censorship Act, and the ongoing conflict with Iran. That's on the way today during the weekday wake up. Wrapping up with a check of the weather forecast today in Kemmer, Diamondville, Bridger Valley, partly cloudy skies expected with a high of 86 degrees today. Mostly cloudy, 83 to 20% chance of rain tomorrow with afternoon showers on Saturday, highs of 83 and partly cloudy and 86 on Sunday in southern Lincoln County. Partly cloudy skies today in Star Valley's forecast. High temperatures at about 85 degrees. Mostly cloudy and 83 on Friday. And then it looks like rain showers today with a high of 83. Rain showers Saturday afternoon with a high of 83. Partly cloudy Sunday and 84 degrees in Star Valley's forecast. That's a check of the latest in news, sports, and weather. 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
4: Good day, everyone. I'm Lane Northland. House Republican leaders have dropped a proposed $20 billion farm aid package and are returning to President Donald Trump's original $11.1 billion proposal. The funding will be included in next week's budget reconciliation package, which is expected to reach the House floor as GOP leaders work to build support before Congress adjourns for its September recess. House Ag Committee Chairman G.T. Thompson met with President Trump at the White House Tuesday, while Vice President J.D. Vance is expected to help rally House Republicans behind the measure. The aid comes as farmers continue to battle high input costs and weak commodity prices that are squeezing margins and cash flow. USDA estimates government payments will account for about 29% of net farm income in 2026, and if approved, the additional $11.1 billion in aid could push that share to roughly 35%.
5: In the heart of cowboy country, legends rise. Saturday, August 1st, Sentinel Butte hosts the 70th annual Champions Ride Saddle Bronc Match, a PRCA-sanctioned battle of grit, power, and tradition. 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It all begins at 1 o'clock Mountain Time, August 1st. 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
4: Earlier this week, the cattle industry summer business meeting was held in Denver, and the topic of eradicating the New World screwworm from Texas and New Mexico remained a topic for producers. I spoke with Oregon rancher and National Cattlemen's Beef Association Vice President Sky Krebs, who says federal and state officials, especially along the southern border, have worked to prepare for the pest, contain its spread, and ultimately work to eradicate it once again, just as the U.S. did back in the 1960s.
7: We were prepared. We had a year to prepare for it. The Texas people have handled that really well. Seems to be a good group working on it between all the entities down there. So, you know, it's not a human health factor. It's just a pest is what it is. So that's taken up a lot of time in making sure that that doesn't get out, that there's a safety concern with human health or our product.
4: Krebs emphasized that screwworm is just a pest that can be eradicated, but the work underway also highlights the importance of being prepared, not just for pests like screwworm, but for more serious animal disease threats as well.
7: Well, that was a good trial run because foreign animal disease is a huge issue. If we ever had a foot and mouth disease that could come in and shut the country down for 72 hours. So this was a good exercise on how it should happen. You know, get control of a small area, monitor that, make sure everything's safe so it doesn't get away from us. You know, we're very mobile. Livestock's on the move all the time with just the livestock or the rodeo or the screwworm can travel on anything. And if those flies got someplace, be able to get it surrounded, controlled, so we don't lose control of an issue like that.
4: According to USDA, just 17 cases of screwworm are currently active in the state of Texas. I'm Lee Northland, Western Ag Network.
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What's going on, mama? Something just dawned on me. I ain't been home in some months. Been chasing songs and women, making some bad decisions. God knows I'm drinking too much.

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0: This is Dakota Livesay chronicling another true story taken from the 1800s, a time known to all as the Old West. Cheyenne Dog Soldiers were a fearsome warrior society who became one of the toughest foes of the whites during the Plains Indians Wars. One of the Cheyenne Dog Soldiers' greatest chiefs was Tall Bull.
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0: Tall Bull was a fairly common name for the Cheyenne, but the Tall Bull known by the whites of the Old West was the leader of the Cheyenne Dog Soldiers, and under his leadership, they became one of the toughest foes of the United States government in the Bloody Plains Indian Wars. Tall Bull and his dog soldiers spent the winter and spring of 1867 attacking stages and stage stations. Although in no way defeated, they agreed to talk peace that fall. Even though the treaty they signed stated differently, they had a verbal agreement to be able to hunt the grounds above the Arkansas River as long as there were buffalo there. The next spring, Tall Bull took his warriors above the Arkansas to hunt, and while they were there, they also did some raiding. With soldiers pursuing them, Tall Bull was successful in attacking them on several occasions, so the Army put together a special force under General Eugene Carr to get Tall Bull. On July of 1869, Tall Bull and his warriors made camp at Summit Springs, Colorado. Carr's Pawnee scouts found the village, and the soldiers were able to get next to the village undetected before attacking. During the battle, Tall Bull and many dog soldiers were killed. Although the Cheyenne fought for another 10 years, the dog soldiers were never again a major force. Even though Carr's civilian guide, Buffalo Bill Cody, claimed to have killed Tall Bull, others in the battle say there was no way to tell who killed him because everyone was shooting at him. You've just heard another story from Old West Radio. I'm Dakota Livesay.
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23: I'm new here. So I ain't rightly certain. Is everybody in this country as butt ugly as you three?
24: Nearly 24 pieces of baseball and presidential history have fetched big money on the auction block. A collection of baseballs autographed by every president since Theodore Roosevelt sold for more than $3 million on Tuesday. Hunt Auctions says the consigner collected the balls for over 30 years. All have been deemed authentic, and some include letters detailing their history. How cool is that? Every president since Theodore Roosevelt. 30 years and $3 million. Good morning, Weekday Wake Up. 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News, sports, weather, events, birthdays, and anniversaries on the way once again this morning. In the 8 o'clock hour, U.S. Congresswoman Harriet Hageman will be on the air for her monthly report from D.C. We'll discuss the water contamination in Cheyenne by Meta's data center, the Preventing AI Censorship Act, and the ongoing conflict with Iran. Sounds like President Trump set to address the nation tonight, so we'll also bring that up and see what Congresswoman Hageman expects to hear from the president this evening when he addresses the nation. So that's coming up and on the way at 8:35 this morning on the Weekday Wake Up. It's all part of the SBI Radio Network with news headlines next.
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24: 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Looking first at local news headlines, the heat wave over the weekend delivered some of the hottest temperatures Lincoln County has seen in years, with communities climbing into the mid to upper 90s. Official National Weather Service observations recorded a high of 93 degrees at the Afton Airport, 99 degrees in Alpine, and 95 degrees in Kemmer on Sunday. While Sunday's readings did not break records, they did rank among the hottest temperatures on file for several communities. According to historical climate records maintained by the National Weather Service, Afton's all-time record high remains 97 degrees, set in 2002. Kemmer also approached its historical mark. Sunday's official high of 95 remained 4 degrees below the record of 99 degrees, set in 1990 in Kemmer. In western Wyoming, Yellowstone National Park officials say the bison that tossed a 65-year-old grandfather 8 feet into the air will not be euthanized. Carl Isa McDaniel was visiting the Bridge Bay Campground near Yellowstone Lake with his 13-year-old grandson when the incident occurred last week. However, officials say no management action will be taken against the animal. McDaniel suffered a broken femur and underwent surgery, but told CNN he was already up and standing. In regional news, Fox News and Kevin O'Leary are being sued by critics of the Box Elder County data center proposal. During a May 11th interview on Fox, O'Leary suggested that many people who opposed the Stratos project had links to China. The next day, Fox News host Marion apologized to viewers and said the network had no evidence to back up those claims. Last month, O'Leary made a social media post that backed off of those comments. The Canadian billionaire and Fox News both say they will fight the lawsuit. Around the nation, first-time requests for unemployment benefits experienced a big drop last week. The Labor Department says it received 208,000 initial filings in the week ending July 11th. That's 8,000 less than the week prior. Majority of analysts believe today's number would come in at right around 218,000. President Trump's pick to oversee the Justice Department was grilled on Capitol Hill yesterday. Senator John Cornyn of Texas pressed Todd Blanche on whether he will go after the makers of a commonly used abortion pill, which is being sent through the mail to women in states where the procedure is limited.
0: This ought to be a pretty easy call because women are hurt as a result of side effects.
24: Blanche called Trump the most pro-life president in history, saying that federal health leaders are taking a hard look at the pills, but he did not go into litigation strategy. President Trump is set to address the nation in primetime tonight. The president last addressed the nation in primetime on April 1st, about a month after the start of the war in Iran. It's being reported that much of his speech tonight will focus on election integrity. Trump's remarks will be coming after he said this week that he isn't looking to negotiate with the Iranians right now. He went on to warn that things could get really bad for Iran next week. And President Trump is announcing a large investment in national security as the U.S. conducts new strikes on Iran. He spoke yesterday at the Pennsylvania Defense and Innovation Summit.
2: We're clearing every obstacle to building the defense industrial base.
24: The president touted a $10 billion investment in Pennsylvania's defense industrial base. Trump said the state will play a key role in building the arsenal of freedom. Just before Trump took the stage, U.S. Central Command announced it had started conducting an additional round of strikes in Iran. Trump reiterated that previous presidents should have taken action against the country. That's a look at the latest news headlines today. 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
24: 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Dow here on the 16th of July. Actually, before I get into that, we've been giving away concert tickets this week. We gave away some to South Shore Barn on Tuesday. We gave away some to the Star Valley Ranch RV Resort Concert Series yesterday. And today, I have 10,000 free tickets to give away today to the Oyster Ridge Music Festival in Kemmer next week.
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5: It's a remarkable thing that they've built there and that continue to have coming back year after year.
24: Yeah, absolutely. 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And no ticket required, absolutely free. So again, 10,000 free tickets will be given away today here on the Weekday Wake Up. That's a record,
5: yeah.
24: A record amount of tickets.
5: Yeah, maybe never broken.
24: That's right. So respond to the text in topic and you'll get a free ticket. 307-203-4637. It is Artificial Intelligence Appreciation Day today.
5: Okay.
24: Do you appreciate your AI?
5: I used the heck out of it yesterday, so yeah, okay. I think I do, although during the middle of it, it's maybe you don't appreciate it because it's acting stupid.
24: That's not what I told you to do.
5: Okay, so
24: like just, a teenager.
5: Just really quickly, I'm having it make like a graphic for a football game in the future, and I'm telling it, you know, Star Valley Braves and Lander Tigers. And I tell it specifically what side to put the logo and the this and the that. And it does it the other way anyway. And then I'm like, that's not what I said. I said, do this. And it says, okay, let me fix it. It does the exact same. It happened like five times in a row where it didn't change it at all. And it kept like adding stupid. I was like, what is going on here anyway? So yeah, sometimes it's not very smart.
24: Sometimes it is not artificial.
5: I hope it didn't hear me say that just now, because in a couple of years,
24: it's going to come after you.
5: It's going to be mad.
24: Yep. National Artificial Intelligence Day, Appreciation Day. It is National Cherry Day, National Corn Fritter Day, National Fresh Spinach Day, and National Personal Chef Day today. All today.
5: All right.
24: It is World Snake Day.
5: Yeah.
24: Yeah.
5: Not fans of snakes here on the Weekday Wake Up.
24: Well, we agree on that one. Guinea Pig Appreciation Day. Today. Do you appreciate the guinea pigs, Dal?
5: You're going to mix snakes and guinea pigs on this day?
24: That we are. That's World Snake Day and Guinea Pig Day.
5: Seems like a mistake.
24: All right. Have you ever... there's people that own guinea pigs as like pets.
5: Yeah, I don't know if I've ever actually seen one.
24: Mm-hmm, I have.
5: Okay.
24: They just run around the house. It's really weird. I was like, why?
5: Why
24: this is what we're doing?
5: This?
24: Yeah. Why do you have guinea pigs?
5: Making jelly beans all over your carpet?
24: Yeah, exactly. Yeah. Actually, I was in a house back in New England where, you know, there's weirdos. And they had ferrets, pet ferrets. And they just ran around the house, too.
5: Okay.
24: Didn't have, like, cages. I mean, it was just like a dog. The ferrets. They just were out and run around the house.
5: And then there's Florida where they just have snakes.
24: Yeah, they just have snakes. So on Guinea Pig Appreciation Day, what is the best pet that is not a cat or dog? Best, like, untraditional pet, not a cat or a dog. And livestock doesn't count as a pet, so you can't say horses. Not a cat or dog.
5: When I was first married, we had a goldfish named Fido.
24: Oh.
5: And he was actually quite big for a goldfish. He was a good fish. I'm going to say goldfish.
24: You miss Fido?
5: He was a good fish.
24: Oh, okay.
5: Yeah,
24: all right. Was it in, like, a little goldfish bowl?
5: Yeah,
24: like
5: it was
24: you
5: in
24: see
5: a bowl.
24: Them? Really?
5: Washed it every week or so.
24: Wow. Took care of Fido.
5: Well, she did. I'm not going to do that. Put Fido down the toilet.
24: I love how Fido has a dog name. That's the best.
5: She named it.
24: Yeah.
5: Okay. Anyway, but yeah, he was a good fish.
24: All right.
5: He was entertaining.
24: 307-203-4637. Best pet, non-traditional pet, not a cat or a dog. What is it? Everyone who responds gets free tickets to the Oyster Ridge Music Festival. 307-203-4637. 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
24: 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High temperatures climbing to about 85 degrees again this afternoon. Some overcast skies tomorrow at 83 for the high, and then a 60% chance of afternoon thunderstorms on Saturday. High temperatures in southern Lincoln County at about 84 degrees on Saturday. Mostly sunny and 85 on Sunday. Mostly sunny and 86 on Monday. And then how about this? Temperatures down into the 70s through quite a bit of next week in Kemmer and Diamondville. For Star Valley's forecast today, still a 20% chance of an afternoon thunderstorm or shower. Mostly cloudy skies today, developing this afternoon with high temperatures around 83. 40% chance of thunderstorms tomorrow afternoon in Star Valley. Highs near 80 for the high temperature. Partly cloudy Saturday at 82. Mostly sunny Sunday at 86. Monday also 86 degrees, and then Star Valley likely going to be looking at some 70s for the highs next week as well. Temperatures currently right now this morning all across Lincoln County. Once again, starting in the north and heading to the south. Alpine at 61 degrees, Thane 57, Afton also 57 degrees. 61 in Cokeville, LaBarge at 59, and Kemmer Diamondville right now sitting at 62 degrees.
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24: 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Dal, you and I in a former life, well, actually me former life, I think you still can do this, trombonist.
5: I don't know.
24: Yeah. You don't think you can play the trombone anymore?
5: It's been a while. Well, for about 5 minutes, I could.
24: I think it'd take me about 5 minutes to make a noise that wasn't.
5: Yeah, it would. Your lips get unused to playing brass instruments really quick.
24: An Australian city gathered more than 600 musicians to play trombones together and break a Guinness World Record. The city in Queensland hosted the attempt to break the record for largest trombone ensemble. The trombonist who performed 76 trombones for the Music Man included representatives from local schools, bands, and orchestras across Queensland and beyond. The attempt was organized by a band director in the local area. 600 trombones.
5: That's way more than 76.
24: That is. It is a lot.
5: That's kind of fun.
24: Yeah.
5: Good for them.
24: Wonder what the, you know how when you go to a concert and there's just like the ambience, like warm-up sound, just the musicians on stage just like playing, yeah. And it's just like the kind of the background. I wonder what that was like with 600 trombones. Just like, yeah.
5: Yeah, like a low roar. Right. I don't know. Yeah, that'd be kind of fun.
24: Too funny. Hey, what is happening in sports headlines today?
5: Well, the defending champs back in the World Cup finals. Lautaro Martinez scored a header in stoppage time to push Argentina past England 2-1 in the last semifinal matchup from Atlanta. Enzo Fernandez tied the score with a goal in the 85th minute as Lionel Messi's squad will face Spain from New Jersey on Sunday. Anthony Gordon put England up 1-0 in the 55th minute as they failed to close out the match with six defensive players on the pitch. The English haven't made the World Cup final since 1966 and will square off against the French in the third place match from Miami on Saturday. The Mountain West Conference announced the preseason All-Mountain West team prior to the first days of the Mountain West Media Days Wednesday. A trio of Cowboys were on the list: punter Bart Edmondson, offensive lineman Rex Johnson, and linebacker Ethan Stuhlsatz, garnering the honor for the brown and gold. The Cowboys open up their season on the road in Fort Collins against Colorado State on September 5th. Major League Baseball's first post-All-Star game trade taking place. Multiple sources report the Houston Astros are trading right-hander Lance McCullers Jr. and left-hander Colton Gordon to the Milwaukee Brewers. In exchange, the Astros are getting minor leaguer Jaden Fielder, the son of former Brewers star Prince Fielder and grandson of Cecil Fielder. Milwaukee also picking up $2.5 million of McCullers' remaining salary this season. The Saints happy to have a familiar face back with the team. The agent for running back Alvin Kamara confirmed Wednesday he will play for New Orleans in 2026 on a reworked contract. Kamara's goal was for him to remain and retire with the Saints. Details of the restructured deal are not yet known. According to former teammate Taron Armstead, Kamara even more motivated to prove himself this year. The Saints agreed to a 4-year contract with former Jaguars running back Travis Etienne during free agency. Kansas City Chiefs quarterback Patrick Mahomes remains committed to starting the season on the field with his teammates. A 30-year-old told Yahoo Sports Wednesday he's closer to his goal of being cleared to play in time for week one against the Denver Broncos. Mahomes working his way back from a torn ACL suffered in December. The Chiefs will open training camp on July 28th. And the last two Stanley Cup champions will headline the opening night of the NHL season. The league announced Wednesday that the 26-27 campaign will open on September 29th with the reigning champion Carolina Hurricanes hosting the Florida Panthers after raising their championship banner. Four other games will be played for Faceoff 2026, including the Western Conference champion Vegas Golden Knights entertaining the Chicago Blackhawks and the Boston Bruins entertaining the New York Rangers. Duke, that's a look at sports.
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24: 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We'd catch flies and feed them. It's good times. Fish and frogs. 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
24: ...733 this morning. 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Legendary football coach, the great Jimmy Johnson, is 83 today. Comedian and actor Will Ferrell today turns 59. And legendary running back Barry Sanders with a birthday today, turning 58 today. Local celebrities with birthdays today on my list for the 16th of July, Preston Bueller. Happy birthday today, Preston. And it looks like Daniel Cunningham also celebrating today. Daniel, happy birthday today. Preston, Daniel, happy birthday. 307-203-4637 to add to the birthday anniversary list. That's 307-203-4637.

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5: 7:36 on a Thursday morning with sunshine right now in Lincoln County. Some afternoon thunderstorms potentially developing again today. Highs remaining in the lower to mid-80s. Good morning. It is the weekday wake-up. Duke Dancer with you in studio. News, sports, and the full weather forecast on the way in just a few moments. Also in the 8 o'clock hour today, U.S. Congresswoman Harriet Hageman will join me on the show for her monthly report from D.C. We'll discuss that water contamination in Cheyenne by Meta's data center, the Preventing AI Censorship Act, and the ongoing conflict with Iran. Also, President Trump announcing that he'll address the nation this evening. And we'll chat with Representative Hageman on that and what she anticipates the president will speak about tonight. That's on the way at 8:30 today here on the Weekday Wake Up. First Bank of Wyoming Sports Friday. Tomorrow, we'll recap Season 2 of Star Valley Little League Baseball. Richard Huntsman, chairman of that board, and also Jackson Wood, one of the players on the senior team, the teenagers. They'll both be in studio tomorrow to recap Year 2 of Star Valley Little League. Tomorrow, during First Bank of Wyoming Sports Friday. On Monday, Lance Obiot, chairman of the Lincoln County Republican Party, he'll be on the air talking about the GOP's decision recently to not endorse any Republican candidates locally in the county. And he'll walk us through that process and the reason it was being discussed. Jason Shumway, broker for REMAX Star Valley, also on Monday. And guess who? Ian Munzik joins me Monday morning. Of course, the headliner for this year's Lincoln County Fair, Wyoming's own Ian Munzik, will join us on the Weekday Wake Up this upcoming Monday to talk about his concert, which is coming right up. In fact, 2 weeks from tomorrow is the Ian Munzik concert, and the Lincoln County Fair has released a few extra premium seats for the Ian Munzik concert. So those are available for just a limited time. First come, first serve. So if you have not gotten your Ian Munzik concert tickets yet to the Lincoln County Fair, just a couple more premium seating options have been made available by the Fair Board. So go to LincolnCountyFair.info to snag up those seats before they're gone. That's LincolnCountyFair.info. Ian Munzik is getting close to selling out. So get those tickets while you can at LincolnCountyFair.info. And tickets for all the fair events available now, including those three nights of PRCA rodeos and more at Lincoln County Fair. Info. Right now, let's take a look at the events calendar. Here's what's coming up for the rest of the week and into the weekend in Lincoln County. 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

0: 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And finally, on Saturday, an evening of original music and poetry with Phil Manoa and Greg Draney, 6 o'clock at the Auburn Grover LDS Church Building this Saturday. Also, Saturday's the last showing of the Rock Church Summer Theater play of Just a Doggone Minute. 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
0: 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In news around Lincoln County today, the heat wave over last weekend delivered some of the hottest temperatures the county has seen in years, with communities climbing into the mid to upper 90s. Official National Weather Service observations recorded a high of 93 degrees at the Afton Airport, 99 degrees in Alpine, and 95 degrees at the Kemmer Airport on Sunday. While Sunday's readings did not break records, they did rank among the hottest temperatures on file for several communities. According to historical climate records maintained by the National Weather Service, Afton's all-time record high remains 97 degrees, set in 2002. Kemmer also approached its historical mark. Sunday's official high of 95 remained 4 degrees below the record of 99 degrees, set in 1990. Yellowstone National Park officials say the bison that tossed a 65-year-old grandfather 8 feet into the air will not be euthanized. Carl Isom McDaniel was visiting the Bridge Bay Campground near Yellowstone Lake with his 13-year-old grandson when the incident occurred last week. However, officials say no management action will be taken against the animal. McDaniel suffered a broken femur and underwent surgery after the incident, but told CNN he was already up and standing. President Trump is set to address the nation in primetime tonight. The president last addressed the nation in primetime on April 1st, about a month after the start of the war in Iran. It's been reported that much of his speech tonight will focus on election integrity. Trump's remarks will be coming after he said this week that he isn't looking to negotiate with the Iranians right now. He went on to warn that things could get really bad for Iran next week. And President Trump is announcing a large investment in national security as the U.S. conducts new strikes on Iran. He spoke Wednesday at the Pennsylvania Defense and Innovation Summit.
6: We're clearing every obstacle to building the defense.

0: industrial base.
1: He touted a $10 billion investment in Pennsylvania's defense industrial base. Trump said the state will play a key role in building the arsenal of freedom. More than 100 House Democrats voted to stop aid to Israel yesterday, a huge shift in support for the U.S. ally.
2: On this vote, the yeas are 104, the nays 314, with 10 answering present. The amendment is not adopted.
1: An amendment to a State Department funding bill introduced by Republican Kentucky Congressman Thomas Massey would have slashed aid for Israel by $3.3 billion. It failed but left the Democratic Party strongly divided after anger over Israel's conduct in its war with Gaza. Only 37 Democrats voted for a similar measure 2 years ago. Some House members expressed concern that the way the amendment was worded could cut off non-military aid to Israel, possibly including humanitarian aid to a war-torn Gaza. Massey was the only Republican who voted for the amendment. 2 years ago, 21 Republicans voted to end aid to Israel. The U.S. has disabled an oil tanker in the Arabian Sea, Mark Mayfield reports.
3: U.S. Central Command announced Wednesday the unladen tanker was attempting to reach an Iranian port when an American fighter jet struck it with a missile. This is the first time that the U.S. has disabled a ship in the region since reimposing a naval blockade in the Strait of Hormuz earlier this week. This comes as the U.S. launched more strikes against Iran on Wednesday. I'm Mark Mayfield.
1: And finally, SpaceX is preparing for the launch of another test flight of its massive Starship rocket. It would be the 13th test for the spacecraft, which will be carrying next-generation Starlink satellites into orbit for the first time. That's a look at the latest news. Additional headlines at SBINews.com, SBICamera.com, and by downloading the SBI News app. In-depth headlines also available in each weekly edition of the Star Valley Independent.
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1: 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For Southern Lincoln County's forecast today, looking at afternoon thunderstorms developing today once again with a 40% chance. High temperatures around 85 degrees today in Kemmer, Diamondville. Mostly cloudy for tomorrow, 83 for the high. Some late day showers again Saturday. In fact, a 70% chance of rain Saturday afternoon. High still at about 84 degrees. Sunny on Sunday at 85, sunny on Monday at 86, and then highs in the 70s on Tuesday, Wednesday, Thursday of next week in Kemmer, Diamondville. In Star Valley's forecast today, also looking at afternoon thunderstorms developing, about a 50% chance of thunderstorms today with highs near 84 this afternoon in Star Valley. Isolated thunderstorms tomorrow, 40% chance with highs near 80. Partly cloudy Saturday at 83. Mostly sunny Sunday at 86. And then partly cloudy Monday at 86 degrees again. And Star Valley also looking at some 70s for the high temperature for a few days next week as well. Temperatures currently right now this morning. First Alpine reporting a temperature of 61 degrees. Thane sitting at 64. Afton currently at 66 degrees. It is 62 in Cokeville, 61 in the Barge, and Kemmer Diamondville also reporting a temperature of 64 degrees this morning.
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1: 7:54 is your time this morning on the SVI Radio Network. Dal, it's hay season right now in Lincoln County, and my family has a few acres of hay. Not a sprawling ranch by any means, but a little bit just to feed them horses.
8: They eat a lot.
1: Yep, they eat a lot. So it's stacking season right now, and I mean, we don't have a lot of we're talking 10 to 15 acres total, so we don't have like the tractors and all that stuff, right? And so we stack it by hand. Well, the Star Valley High School football team did their annual Let's Stack the Hay service project yesterday. And so I was like, hey, Coach Young, you need some extra fields? And they actually did. And so I had about 10 freshman football players
8: nice.
1: Converge on one of our fields yesterday. Had the whole thing done in like 20 minutes. And I was like, that is the way for a 40-year-old man to stack hay. I like that a lot.
8: Good for them, too. Them freshmen need to bulk up.
1: Yeah, they do a little bit. So, yeah,
8: it was great.
1: Yeah, it was great. They did have one of the neighbors came over, and he's a junior this year on the football team. And, you could tell he's got plenty of hay experience because he was the stacker on top. And he did a great job. Did a great job, PJ.
8: So, yeah.
1: Up there.
8: Reach out if you need help. Maybe they'll tell you no. I don't know. But
1: well, it was just last night, so they're done.
8: Well, then you can ask.
1: Yeah.
8: And maybe they'll just say no.
1: Yeah. So
8: you never know. Never know.
1: Sorry if I stole them from you. But I'm telling you, that was the best loading of hay I've ever had in my life.
8: Sat there drinking
1: back,
8: lemonade.
1: Talking with a couple of the other coaches. It was a great time. It was a great evening. What's going on in sports headlines today?
8: Well, the defending champs back in the World Cup final. Lautaro Martinez scored a header in stoppage time to push Argentina past England 2-1 in the last semifinal matchup from Atlanta. Enzo Fernandez tied the score with a goal in the 85th minute as Lionel Messi's squad will face Spain from New Jersey on Sunday. Anthony Gordon put England up 1-0 in the 55th minute as they failed to close out the match with six defensive players on the pitch. The English haven't made the World Cup final since 1966. They will square off against the French in the third place match from Miami on Saturday. The Mountain West Conference announced preseason all-conference teams prior to the first day of media days on Wednesday. A trio of Cowboys were on the list with punter Bart Edmondson, offensive lineman Rex Johnson, and linebacker Ethan Stuhlsatz garnering the honor for the brown and gold. The Cowboys open up their season on the road in Fort Collins against Colorado State on September 5th. Major League Baseball's first post-All-Star game trade taking place. Multiple sources report the Houston Astros are trading right-hander Lance McCullers Jr. and left-hander Colton Gordon to the Milwaukee Brewers. In return, the Astros getting minor leaguer Jaden Fielder, the son of former Brewers star Prince Fielder and grandson of Cecil Fielder. Milwaukee also picking up $2.5 million of McCullers' remaining salary this season. The Saints happy to have a familiar face back with the team. The agent for running back Alvin Kamara confirmed Wednesday he'll be playing for the Saints in 2026 on a reworked contract. Kamara's goal was for him to remain and retire with the Saints. Details of the restructured deal are not yet known. According to former teammate Terron Armstead, Kamara is even more motivated to prove himself this year. The Saints agreed to a four-year contract with former Jaguars running back Travis Etienne during free agency. Kansas City Chiefs quarterback Patrick Mahomes remains committed to starting the season on the field with his teammates. The 30-year-old told Yahoo Sports Wednesday he's closer to his goal of being cleared to play in time for Week 1 against the Denver Broncos. Mahomes working his way back from a torn ACL suffered in December. The Chiefs will open training camp on July 28th. And the last two Stanley Cup champions will headline the opening night of the NHL season. The league announced Wednesday that the 2026-27 campaign will open on September 29th with the reigning champion Carolina Hurricanes hosting the Florida Panthers after raising their championship banner. Four other games will be played for Face-Off 2026, including the Western Conference champion Vegas Golden Knights entertaining the Chicago Blackhawks and the Boston Bruins entertaining the New York Rangers. Duke, that's sports.
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1: 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No pet. No pet for you. 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Another listener saying, my daughter had a ferret that was very cute. Her name was Missy. Missy the ferret. 307-203-4637. Other than a cat or dog, what is the best pet? What do you think? 203-4637. 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
12: An unknown author wrote, a wise old owl lived in an oak. The more he saw, the less he spoke. The less he spoke, the more he heard. Why can't we all be like that bird? Yes, great advice. John Kendrick Bangs wrote the following. If an unkind word appears, file the thing away. If some novelty endears, file the thing away. If some clever little bit of a sharp and pointed wit carrying a sting with it, file the thing away. If some bit of gossip come, file the thing away. Scandalously spicy crumb, file the thing away. If suspicion comes to you that your neighbor isn't true, let me tell you what to do. File the thing away. Do this for a little while, then go out, and then, yes, burn the file. This is Kim Kazair on The Brighter Side.
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1: 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Thanks for joining us on the Weekday Wake Up. Duke Dancer with you in studio. News and weather, events, birthdays and anniversaries on the way. Dal Erickson again with the sports report as well. We'll continue with the text and topic and the monthly report from U.S. Congresswoman Harriet Hageman on the air today. Talk about a number of topics, including data centers, AI censorship, ongoing conflict with Iran. President addressing the nation this evening. Talk about what she expects to hear from the president tonight. Details with Harriet Hageman this morning at 8:35, about 8:30 here on the Weekday Wake Up. Right now, let's take a look at On This Day in History, happening today, back in the day, on the 16th of July, 1790. Washington, D.C. was established as the permanent capital of the United States today. In 1926, National Geographic magazine featured the first underwater color photographs. The pictures were taken near the Florida Keys. In 1945, the world's first atomic bomb was exploded in the New Mexico desert today in 45. Today in 1969, Apollo 11 blasted off the first manned mission to the surface of the moon today in 69. Today in 1995, Amazon opened for business as an online bookseller. And it was today in 2005, Harry Potter and the Half-Blood Prince, the sixth book in the series by J.K. Rowling, was published worldwide. 9 million copies sold in 24 hours. 9 million in 24. That was a pretty good payday for Rowling. Yeah. And it was on this day in Wyoming's history, back in 1938, Fort Laramie was declared a national monument today in 1938. That's a check of On This Day in History. News headlines on the way next.
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1: 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Looking first with some business news this morning. Wall Street is opening with stocks mixed. It comes as Taiwan's semiconductor declined by over 1% after its second quarter report. The VanEck Semiconductor ETF also slid, led by a drop in ARM holdings. At the opening bell, the Dow Jones Industrial Average was higher, with the S&P 500 and NASDAQ lower this morning. First-time requests for unemployment benefits experienced a big drop last week. The Labor Department says it received 208,000 initial filings in the week ending July 11th. That's 8,000 less than the week prior. Majority of analysts believe today's numbers would come in at right around 218,000. But again, those numbers showing about 208,000 initial filings. In national news headlines this morning, Treasury Secretary Scott Bessent says the U.S. Mint has begun striking a $1 coin featuring President Trump to mark the nation's 250th anniversary.
22: During the 150th, there was a Calvin Coolidge coin, so we can put living people's images on a coin. The president's also going to have a coin coming out with his image on it.
1: The piece, which is not real gold but does have a gold-like finish, will be available in the fall. Bessent also says President Trump's signature will also start appearing on all U.S. paper currency in the coming months. Paper money typically bears the signature of the Treasury Secretary and not that of the president. Bessent's signature appears below Trump's on the new bills. Fox News and Kevin O'Leary are being sued by critics of the Box Elder County data center proposal. During a May 11th interview on Fox, O'Leary suggested that many people who opposed this Stratos project had links to China. The next day, Fox News apologized to viewers and said the network had no evidence to back up those claims. Last month, O'Leary made a social media post that backed off of those comments. The Canadian billionaire and Fox News both say they will fight the lawsuit. President Trump's pick to oversee the Justice Department was grilled on Capitol Hill yesterday. Senator John Cornyn of Texas pressed Todd Blanche on whether he'll go after the makers of a commonly used abortion pill, which is being sent through the mail to women in states where the procedure is limited.
23: This ought to be a pretty easy call because women are hurt as a result of the side effects.
1: Blanche called Trump the most pro-life president in history, saying that federal health leaders are taking a hard look at the pills, but he did not go into litigation strategy. More than 100 House Democrats voted to stop aid to Israel yesterday, a huge shift in support for the U.S. ally.
2: on this vote, the yeas are 104, the nays 314, with 10 answering present. The amendment is not adopted.
1: An amendment to a State Department funding bill introduced by Republican Kentucky Congressman Thomas Massie would have slashed aid for Israel by $3.3 billion. It failed, but left the Democratic Party strongly divided after anger over Israel's conduct in its war with Gaza. Only 37 Democrats voted for a similar measure 2 years ago. Some House members expressed concern that the way the amendment was worded could cut off non-military aid to Israel, possibly including humanitarian aid to a war-torn Gaza. Massie was the only Republican who voted for the amendment. 2 years ago, 21 Republicans voted to end aid to Israel. And the U.S. has disabled an oil tanker in the Arabian Sea, Mark Mayfield reports.
3: U.S. Central Command announced Wednesday the unladen tanker was attempting to reach an Iranian port when an American fighter jet struck it with a missile. This is the first time that the U.S. has disabled a ship in the region since reimposing a naval blockade in the Strait of Hormuz earlier this week. This comes as the U.S. launched more strikes against Iran on Wednesday. I'm Mark Mayfield.
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4: This is financial advisor Kyle Terry from Edward Jones, bringing you the daily financial market report. U.S. equity markets closed higher on Wednesday following a producer price index, or PPI, report that came in below expectations for June. From a leadership perspective, consumer discretionary and communications services led markets higher, each gaining over 1%. Headline producer price index inflation slowed to an annual gain of 5.5%, down from 6% annual gain in May, and declined 0.3% on a monthly basis in June. Leading the monthly decline in headline prices was a 1.4% decline in goods prices, driven largely by a fallback in energy prices. Yesterday, U.S. equities closed higher. The Dow closed up 150 points, or 0.29%, at 52,659. The NASDAQ closed up 162 points, or 0.62%, at 26,269. And the S&P 500 closed up 29 points, or 0.38%, at 7,572. 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If you would like additional information, please contact me at 307-885-3161. Daily commentary is also located on our website at edwardjones.com.
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1: 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Duke and Dow with you in studio again today. Chime in with the phone number 307-203-4637. That's 307-203-4637. Dow, we've been giving away concert tickets all week. We did so to the South Shore Barn and Colin Ray on Tuesday. That concert coming up next Saturday. Also, we gave away some tickets to the Star Valley Ranch RV Resort Summer Concert Series, which is Friday, Saturday, and Sunday night of next weekend. And today, going to give away more tickets because the Oyster Ridge Music Festival is coming up in downtown Kemmer next week on Friday and Saturday. So we have 10,000 tickets to give away today to the Oyster Ridge Music Festival.
8: We got to get started because that takes a while to get that done.
1: Yes. 10,000 tickets. 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
8: But we're going to do it.
1: Yep.
8: We're going to do it in the next, I don't know, like 20 minutes?
1: Yeah, we're going to give them away quick. Yeah.
8: We don't mess around.
1: Everyone who responds to the text and topic today going to be entered into a draw. Well, actually, you'll just get it. Everyone who responds will be given 20 tickets each.
8: 500 tickets each. It doesn't matter.
1: Actually, let's do that. 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Of course, it's free. There's no ticket charge to Oyster Ridge Music Festival.
8: So we better clarify those wondering what the heck's going on. It's a free thing. It's the Wyoming's largest free music festival.
1: 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And it's at Triangle Park, downtown Kemmer, not this weekend, but next weekend. And Everybody can go enjoy some great food, some fantastic live music. It's always a good time.
8: Go shake hands with the JCPenney statue.
1: That's right.
8: Go do it.
1: Mm-hmm. Absolutely. So oystergrass.com for the Oyster Ridge Music Festival. 10,000 tickets going out the door this morning to the free concerts next week. With that in mind, our text and topic question today is centered around it being Guinea Pig Appreciation Day. And it says, quote, recognizing guinea pigs as beloved pets while promoting proper care and adoption.
8: People adopt? I guess that's what it is. I don't know, different words.
1: Yeah.
8: I thought, you know, you get a guinea pig.
1: Oh, no, you adopt.
8: You adopt a dog. You know, it's all looking at you with the sad Sarah McLaughlin eyes. And you're like, I'm taking you home with me, and we're going to complete each other.
1: That's right.
8: The guinea pig is just like,
1: just going to buy it. Just going to get it.
8: Just sitting there looking at you all nervous.
1: That's a pretty good impression, by the way.
8: Thanks.
1: You've got the guinea pig down.
8: Been working on my guinea pig.
1: 307-203-4637 in honor of National Guinea Pig Appreciation Day. Go out and appreciate a guinea pig today. What is the best non-traditional pet? Basically anything other than a cat or dog. What is the best pet?
8: You know what we haven't had so far yet on the responses, Duke? We haven't had like a pig.
1: No pig.
8: We haven't had a pig or anything like that.
1: Nope.
8: Sometimes people have pet pigs.
1: Yep, that'll do, pig.
8: That'll do.
1: Nope, nobody with a pet pig. Although we are coming up on fair season.
8: I was going to say 4-H kids are like, I got him.
1: Yeah, I got a pig. And a lot of those 4-H kids right now are wishing, can't wait till they don't have a pig anymore.
8: Hey, but at least it hasn't been, you know, 95 degrees.
1: Yeah, at least there's that.
8: Day. At least it hasn't done that.
1: At least there's that, yeah. 307-203-4637. Listener saying a parakeet is the best non-traditional pet.
8: You know, when my sister, I remember being a kid, my sister came and visited, and she had for a holiday. She lived out in Utah working, and she came up and she had, yeah, a parakeet she brought with her. And I thought to myself, what is she doing? And it got loose and it was flying around the house. And it was just like, I'm pretty sure it's the first and only time that ever happened.
1: It just was just loose, huh? Just flew around the house.
8: Well, it was just like, I don't know if they meant to do that. It was just, it turned into one of those, what is going on here? And anyway, I think it was just a phase.
1: Mm-hmm. Okay.
8: It's not like she still is like, oh, I love my parents. Like, no, she has a bunch of cats. Maybe that's what happened.
1: So I don't know if you knew this, but our cohort David Kazare used to own a parrot.
8: I did not know
1: this. You didn't know this? When we were in high school, he had JoJo the bird. It was a pet parrot. He had it in his room. So we'll need to bring this up with Dave sometime.
8: Oh, absolutely.
1: He'll tell you all about JoJo the bird.
8: Did it talk?
1: I don't remember it talking. Talker? I don't remember it talking. But he had some issues, I'll tell you that.
8: We lived with Dave. Of course he did.
1: Another listener texting in saying if Joe Exotic could text in, he'd say a liger is the best pet.
8: Bred for his skills in magic.
1: Yes. My sister has a pet chipmunk, said a listener this
8: really?
1: Morning.
8: Really?
1: Wow.
8: That's a new one. Chipmunk. Haven't heard that.
1: Has as and currently does, sounds like. Chipmunk. Earlier on in the hour, we had ferret. Listener saying their daughter had a ferret, was very cute. Her name was Missy.
8: Missy the ferret.
1: Yep. No pet, said one listener this morning.
8: That person.
1: No pet for you.
8: That person probably has a nice carpet.
1: Yeah, but they do. Lizard, horse, fish and frogs in an aquarium. I appreciate you clarifying the aquarium part. Because I was wondering if you just had like.
8: Just roaming around
1: fish.
8: Or frogs.
1: Roman fish.
8: Ugh.
1: Just frogs hopping.
8: Yeah, I'm not into that.
1: No. 307-203-4637. Other than a cat or dog, what is the best pet to own? Today's text in topic on the Weekday Wake Up.
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1: 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In the forecast today in southern Lincoln County, Kemper Diamondville, mostly cloudy skies today, developing this afternoon. High temperatures around 85 degrees, 20% chance of afternoon showers and storms, according to the National Weather Service. Tomorrow, mostly cloudy as well in Kemper Diamondville, high of 83, 20% chance of afternoon showers, and some late day thunderstorms developing on Saturday. Highs near 84, 70% chance of Saturday afternoon rain, mostly sunny on Sunday at 85 degrees. And the forecast in Star Valley today, 50% chance of thunderstorms developing this afternoon. Once again, high temperatures around 83 degrees today. Thunderstorms tomorrow, 50% chance, highs around 80. Partly cloudy Saturday at 82, mostly sunny Sunday at 86, and then partly cloudy Monday at 86 degrees. Temperatures are expected to dip down into the 70s for the highs next week for a few days in Star Valley's forecast. Temperatures currently right now this morning as we hit 821, 66 degrees in Alpine. Thane reporting 68 degrees. Afton also at 68 degrees. Cokeville 66. LaBarge at 63. Kemper Diamondville right now sitting already at 72 degrees.
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1: At 8:24 this morning on the weekday wake-up, Dal does have the sports headlines. But first, Dal, Buffalo Wild Wings is living up to its name with its latest menu addition. The restaurant chain unveiled Poppin' Ranch this week. The powdered shakeable ranch additive is made by made with popping candy that gives, quote, a burst of ranch flavor followed by an audible pop and crackle with every bite.
8: Who comes up with this?
1: I don't know. Poppin' Ranch will be released in restaurants starting July 20th and will cost 99 cents per packet. The launch comes just in time for National Chicken Wing Day on the 29th, where Buffalo Wild Wings is giving away free wings with any $15 purchase. B-W's. It's one of our favorites on sports trips, actually. Love going to B-W's.
8: Yeah, yeah. That's an interesting... I mean, if you follow the World Cup online, especially X, the Europeans just barely discovered normal ranch. So, that's... Did you know this is a thing?
1: No, what?
8: Like ranch dressing.
1: Yes.
8: So, like, people coming over to the World Cup...
1: Yeah.
8: Like, they've discovered it, and they're amazed by it. I'm like, and now the Americans are going to trot out Poppin' Ranch, blowing their minds over there across the pond.
1: That's right. Poppin' Ranch. What's happening in sports headlines today?
8: Well, the defending champs, speaking of the World Cup, they're back in the finals. Lautaro Martinez scored a header in stoppage time to push Argentina past England 2-1 in the last semifinal matchup. That game was played in Atlanta. Enzo Fernandez tied the score with a goal in the 85th minute as Lionel Messi's squad will now face Spain from New Jersey on Sunday. Anthony Gordon put England up 1-0 in the 55th minute, but they failed to close out the match. With six defensive players on the pitch, the English haven't made a World Cup final since 1966. They will now square off against the French in the third-place match from Miami on Saturday. The Mountain West announced the preseason all-conference team prior to the first day of media days on Wednesday. A trio of Cowboys on the list, punter Bart Edmondson, offensive lineman Rex Johnson, and linebacker Ethan Stulsatz garnering the honor for the brown and gold. The Cowboys open up their season on the road in Fort Collins against Colorado State on September 5th. Major League Baseball's first post-All-Star game trade is taking place. Multiple sources report the Houston Astros are trading right-hander Lance McCullers Jr. and left-hander Colton Gordon to the Milwaukee Brewers. In return, the Astros are getting minor leaguer Jaden Fielder, the son of former Brewer star Prince Fielder and grandson of Cecil Fielder. Milwaukee also picking up $2.5 million of McCullers' remaining salary this season. Some football news. The Saints happy to have a familiar face back with the team. Their agent for running back Alvin Kamara confirmed Wednesday he will play for New Orleans in 2026 on a reworked contract. Kamara's goal was for him to remain and retire with the Saints. Details of the restructured deal are not yet known. According to former teammate Taron Armstead, Kamara even more motivated to prove himself this year. The Saints agreed to a four-year contract with former Jaguars running back Travis Etienne during free agency. Kansas City Chiefs quarterback Patrick Mahomes remains committed to starting the season on the field with his teammates. The 30-year-old told Yahoo Sports Wednesday he's closer to his goal of being cleared for time in time to play for Week 1 against the Denver Broncos. Mahomes working his way back from a torn ACL suffered in December. The Chiefs will open training camp on July 28th. And the last two Stanley Cup champions will headline the opening night of the NHL season. The league announced Wednesday that the 26-27 campaign will open on September 29th with the reigning champion Carolina Hurricanes hosting the Florida Panthers after raising their championship banner. Four other games will be played for Faceoff 2026, including the Western Conference champion Vegas Golden Knights entertaining the Chicago Blackhawks and the Boston Bruins entertaining the New York Rangers. Did you watch any of the match yesterday, Duke? Probably too busy. It was a heartbreaker for the English, which tends to happen in America. But, it looked like they had that in the bag. They had to survive the last 5 minutes of regulation plus stoppage time. Argentina tied it and then broke their heart in stoppage time. It was pretty brutal if you're a fan of the English.
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1: It is 8:30 this morning on Swift 98 and The Spur, heading right into our guest interview segment. And U.S. Congresswoman Harriet Hageman joining us live today once again. Good morning, Congresswoman. How are you doing today?
26: I'm wonderful, Duke. How are you?
1: Hey, doing fantastic. As always, really do appreciate your time. And jumping into some of the issues here right away. But first, it sounds like President Trump is expected to make an address to the nation tonight, that being announced. And what do you expect to hear from the president? Or what would you like to hear from the president tonight as he makes some of those comments?
26: Well, I'm not quite sure what the president is going to be talking about this evening. They've kind of kept a close hold on that. I don't know if he's going to be discussing the budget situation or if he's going to be talking about what's going on in Iran. I don't know the answer to that.
1: All right. Well, we'll see how things go with that tonight. Congresswoman, one of the things we want to talk about, data centers in Wyoming, that's been a big topic of conversation, has for a long time, but most especially recently over the last 6 months or so. And you specifically have been looking for some answers from Meta and their data center in Cheyenne, a water contamination situation. Give us your thoughts there and what you think should happen in a situation like this.
26: Well, first of all, as you know, I wrote a letter to Meta asking for answers to specific questions related to the situation in Cheyenne. And I will report that they were very responsive. They called us within 24 hours with an update on what was going on and also indicating that they were doing their own investigation and that they will be providing a formal response to the questions that I asked. And so we're still waiting for that. But we've had a couple of phone calls with them now as they have told us what they were doing and how they were investigating and trying to find out what happened. One of the things that we made clear to them, and I would make clear to any other industry that's trying to locate in Wyoming, is you guys have got to be good neighbors. You need to be giving us a lot more information. There needs to be more public outreach with what your plan of what your plans are, what your energy demand is going to be, water impact on surrounding areas, whether they are locating in the right place for these kinds of facilities. One of the things that I think that we need to be looking into is the Industrial Siting Council Act, which it was created by the Wyoming legislature specifically to make sure that there are not these kinds of negative impacts on neighbors when a large industry like this comes into a community. So I know that some of the state legislators are looking at that and looking at whether there need to be changes made to that law to make it more responsive and make it more protective of existing the people who live in these communities. So I think that there's quite a variety of things that need to be addressed. Those are just some of them.
1: Congresswoman Hageman this morning on the Weekday Wake Up. Congresswoman, looking at a bill that you introduced that goes along with First Amendment rights and AI, the Preventing AI Censorship Act. Tell us what this act is and what you're hoping it accomplishes.
26: Well, under the previous Biden administration, as many of your listeners probably know, they really weaponized the federal government against free speech and against conservative thought. Meta and Google have both admitted that, in fact, they were instructed by and followed the instructions of the Biden administration to, for example, prevent truthful information about COVID-19, where it originated, the Hunter Biden laptop, various different issues. And so I have introduced what's called the First Amendment Accountability Act, that any federal employee who violates someone's First Amendment rights could be held liable in damages for injunctive relief and for attorney's fees. I now have expanded that, and I focus specifically on the government using AI to censor people's speech or alter what they're saying, and making it illegal for the federal government to use or manipulate AI in any way that would violate any of our First Amendment rights.
1: United States Representative Harriet Hageman on the weekday wake up this morning. Congresswoman, let's talk about Iran and the ongoing situation there. It sounds like attacks have resumed, or at least use of American military, I guess, has resumed. Kind of give us your overall thoughts on where things currently sit with the situation in Iran and the direction that this is going.
26: Well, you know, I think that the reality is that this is a very complicated situation that we are dealing with. Iran cannot have a nuclear weapon. Iran has got to stop using its proxies to attack Israel and others in that area over there. And I think a lot of people had warned the president that he could not trust the leadership of Iran. I think that that's absolutely legitimate. I don't trust the leadership of Iran. And so for that reason, he's gone back in, and he's now attempting to go after some of the targets that he had previously left unscathed, in the hopes that that they would actually come to the table and work with us to get a resolution to this situation. We cannot let Iran control the Strait of Hormuz. It's just that simple. That is in an international waterway. They have absolutely no right to control it or to prevent shipping from passing through that area. And so he's making sure that that Iran does not have that kind of power. And I think it's really the only path forward.
1: What is something in this Iran situation that you wish Americans maybe understood better? And where you're in D.C. and able to be see things a little more from the eyes of a congressperson, what do you think that the American peoples need to understand that maybe aren't as clear?
26: Iran is a bad actor and has been for 47 years. We have had a situation where we have been paying a terror tax for 47 years, ever since they overthrew the previous government in Iran. Everybody in the world has really suffered because they are a terrorist organization that actually believes that if they blow everybody else up, they're going to go to heaven. They are a malign influence in the region. Their targets against Israel have been absolutely barbaric. They control Hamas. They control Hezbollah. They control what's going on in Lebanon. And it is time that the world is rid of these terrorist actors who have done nothing good in the 47 years that they have been in power. We need to free the Iranian people so that they actually have a chance at a normal life and not being controlled by these dictators and the very, like I said, barbaric regime that has been in power there.
1: Congresswoman Harriet Hageman again this morning on the Weekday Wake Up with us on SBI Radio. Congresswoman, what else is happening in D.C. impacting Wyoming or the nation as a whole that maybe you would like to highlight today?
26: So I know that it's probably kind of noisy, as I've actually been on the floor voting during the course of this conversation. There's a lot going on back here. We're voting on funding for veterans today. It's quite a substantial bill. This is one of them that is, I know a lot of people in Wyoming support, and it's going to be relating to health care and a variety of other benefits for our veterans. We're voting on that this morning. As far as the other work that we've been doing, we've had some good committee work this week, trying to look at providing better services and security for our tribal members. We had a good discussion about missing and murdered Indigenous people that Wyoming has suffered from as well. We had a hearing on that about what we need to do to provide better security and police services there. We had a good markup in judiciary on some good bills that were bipartisan, actually some good bills making sure that we're protecting our constitutional rights and our courts from attack. So we've just been doing some real good work this week. It's been very, very busy between the committee work and the hearings. And as soon as I'm done voting today, I'm going to speak at a crypto conference.
1: Well, thank you so much for taking time with us during this busy time. Congresswoman Harriet Hageman this morning on the Weekday Wake Up. Thank you so much.
26: Thanks, Duke.
1: Yep, bye. It's all part of the SBI Radio Network on Swift 98 and the Spur. 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
11: Hello, this is Pastor Richard Hartman of Grace Baptist Church in Cameron with a thought from the Word, looking at not fearing in the Bible. In Isaiah 41, the first part of the book of Isaiah, most of the chapters before 40, have to do with judgment. Judgment on Israel because of their sin. Judgment on the nations who God uses to punish his people because of their sinfulness as well. But in chapter 40 and then again here in 41, he begins to turn to encouraging the nation, the believers in the nation, and those who are walking with God or who do turn to God. And he puts this in verse 10. Fear not, for I'm with you. Be not dismayed, for I'm your God. I will strengthen you. I will help

0: some time out of her schedule, called us from the House chambers today, actually, live in the House chambers while she was casting votes on items. And so I really appreciate her time today. Find that full interview online at SBINews.com and on the SBI News app with United States Congresswoman Harriet Hageman of Wyoming. Tomorrow during First Bank of Wyoming Sports Friday, Dow and I will talk with Richard Huntsman and Jaxton Wood. They'll recap year two of Star Valley Little League Baseball, wrapping up their district tournament over the weekend for three teams now, the minors, majors, and the seniors. Jaxton Wood, one of the members of the new seniors team this year. So we'll have a chance to pick their brains and recap how things went this season for that baseball program for First Bank of Wyoming Sports Friday tomorrow. Coming up on Monday, Lance Obiot, chairman of the Lincoln County Republican Party, he'll be on the air explaining the decision for the county GOP to not move forward in endorsing Republican candidates in the elections. And again, they weren't talking any specific candidates, but just generally, should or should they not endorse a candidate? And that decision, no, we'll have Lance Obiot to give us more details on that on Monday. Also, Ian Munzik, country singer from Wyoming, headlining this year's Lincoln County Fair. Ian Munzik joins us on the air Monday morning at about 8:45 here on The Weekday Wake Up. Right now, let's wrap up the text-in topic for the day today. Appreciate everyone who's responded. Our question today has been, not best non-traditional pet, other than a cat or dog, what's the best pet? Mini horse, said one listener this morning, is their favorite. Hermit land crab, said a listener a few moments ago as well. Appreciate all those responses for today's text-in topic here on The Weekday Wake Up on the SBI Radio Network. 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The concert features Wyoming's own Jared Rogerson from Pinedale as the opening act. 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It's Colin Ray, Saturday, July 25th at the South Shore Barn in Laketown, Utah, located on the south side of the Bear Lake. 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I can still feel you just as close as skin every now and then. I'll find
1: myself in a crowded room. 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
0: 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Couple celebrities celebrating a birthday today. The likes of the legendary football coach Jimmy Johnson today turns 83. Comedian, actor Will Ferrell today turns 59. And legendary running back Barry Sanders with a birthday today turning 58. Local celebrities celebrating on the 16th of July today. Happy birthday to Preston Bueller today. Preston, happy birthday. And Daniel Cunningham celebrating a birthday today as well. Daniel, happy birthday to you. Text 203-4637 to add to the birthday and anniversary list.
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4: 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The legislature estimated 25% would be $1.3 million.

0: $1,000 loss. But with the 4% cap and the exemption on the 25-year ownership and the 50% off of taxes, we lost $1.8 million. The state can afford to cut our taxes. They can afford it. But the whole cut load should be shared by the state, county, and cities, and should not affect fire, hospitals, cemeteries, senior centers, water districts. They were voted in by you, the taxpayers. Leadership and experience and contacts at Cheyenne is needed to preserve the emergency services and all the other things you voted for. And I bring that to the table, the ability to go to Cheyenne and do that. Please vote Kent Conley, August 18th.
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1: 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Kemmer hosting the free Social Security educational workshop. It's at 11 o'clock a.m. this morning at the South Lincoln Training and Event Center. It's presented by Tim Hale from Hale Financial today at 11 a.m. Diamondville Movie in the Park showing If the Movie Begins at Dusk. That is tonight in Diamondville. Happening this weekend, Friday Night Lights and Dutch Oven Cook-Off is tomorrow at Afton, 4 to 8 p.m. at Brolam's in the parking lot, featuring local aerial artist Abby Highmark and Sarah Tipton. That's tomorrow from 4 to 8 p.m. Good Trouble Lives On, hosted by Star Valley Common Ground tomorrow, 5:30 to 7:30 in Alpine. A discussion on voter registration, mail-in voting, and state and local candidates. That is tomorrow. 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Tomorrow's also the entry deadline for the Cokeville Junior and Open Rodeos. 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Happening on Saturday, the final showing of the Rock Church Summer Theater play of Just a Doggone Minute. 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That's when doors open, 7 o'clock. And again, that's the final performance of the season this upcoming Saturday. Also on Saturday, the 12th annual Andy Johnson Memorial Golf Tournament at Valley View Golf Course in Afton. 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
7: I didn't have a lot to be hopeful for when I was a kid. My parents divorced when I was young, and my mother died of cancer when I was 9. I went into foster care for a year after that, then reunited with my bio dad for a short time before he passed away. Disillusionment followed me like a shadow. The adults in my life either broke their promises or abandoned me. Some did both. I was scared and confused and over thought to myself, the adults around me don't have a clue about life. What chance do I have as a kid? Fortunately, while I was living in foster care, a ray of light broke through the darkness. A social worker came for her first visit. 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I'm Jim Daly.
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11: Good day. I'm Lane Ortlund.
12: USDA says 10 more meat and poultry processors have voluntarily adopted the USDA's Product of the USA label, a designation reserved for products from animals that are born, raised, harvested, and processed in the U.S. USDA says the expanded use of the label complements its new Strengthening Processing for U.S. Ranchers program, which will provide up to $500 million to eligible small and mid-sized beef processors, expanding domestic processing capacity. The department expects additional processors to adopt the Product of the USA label in the months ahead as demand for American-raised meat continues to grow.
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12: It's rodeo time in Stanford, Montana. 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As we continue to move through July 2026, the winter wheat crop harvest continues to make its way north. USDA meteorologist Brad Rippey.
14: The winter wheat crop, we put those conditions to bed last week for the season. Very disappointing year wrapping up. Harvest pretty much finished in the south and rapidly moving through the central and northern U.S. The overall U.S. winter wheat harvest passing the two-thirds mark to reach 67% complete on July 12th, staying ahead of the five-year average of 61% and last year's 62%. Just about all the fields have been harvested in many of the southern states. We have reached 98% harvest completion in Arkansas, 97% now in Kansas, top producer, and also in North Carolina, also above the 90% mark in several other states at this time across the South. Meanwhile, harvest is underway in all states now except Montana, but that's pretty typical. Only 1% of Montana's harvest typically complete by July 12th. But we do see some modest progress in other northern states, including now 5% complete in Idaho and 4% harvested in Washington State.
15: Again, a tough go for so many wheat producers this season. I'm Lane Nordlund, Western Ag Network.
16: 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Camp counselors from Luther Heights will be bringing a taste of camp right here to Star Valley, complete with time around the campfire. For information or to let us know you're coming, please call or text Julie at 307-880-6637. Hope to see you there. It's going to be fun.
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18: 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I'm Will Rasmussen on the Western Ag Network. 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
20: 115 years. 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
21: 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And then spectators, we have about 14,000 people come through our gates in 3 days. So it's a pretty decent economic impact to Idaho Falls and the surrounding areas.
20: 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It's a wild time.
21: It is a good time. We are so fortunate to have Lynn judge for us every year. And it is a wild time. We have, I mean, our rodeo is produced really tight. Cassie Jones does an amazing job producing our rodeo. And then when it's done, well, then we all have a really good time.
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0: 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But can it be trusted? How did the Bible come to be? Why are there so many versions? 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Everyone is welcome, but seating is limited, so please RSVP at our website, www.BereanBibleApton.com, if you plan to join us.
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I know it starts with hello, and the next thing you know, you try to be nice, and some guy's getting too close, trying to pick you up, trying to get you to run. And I'm sure one of your friends is about to come over here, cause she's supposed to

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1: The day will come when the grief will end, the groans will be silenced, Jesus will return, and the dead in Christ will rise with bodies glorified. Those we love will be reunited, creation will be new and filled with beauty and wonder. Then you can say with the Apostle Paul, I consider that the sufferings of this present time are not worth comparing to the glory that will be revealed to us.
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1: 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The Lincoln County Weed and Pest is paying $1 per pound for all spotted knapweed pulled in Lincoln County. July 27th through the 29th at the Alpine Town Hall, bring by your spotted knapweed between 8 a.m. and 3 p.m. each day. 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
6: 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We'll hear from Shania Twain, John Michael Montgomery, Alan Jackson, George Strait, of course, and Tim McGraw, among others. So join me for 2 hours of country music's legends this weekend right here on Retro Country USA. 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

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And now we ain't got much of nothing, and some folks might call us poor, but we got meat in the freezer.

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So violently the studded bucked that he slipped and fell. As he went down, his backbone snapped, the yellow stud lay still. 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But out there on the prairie, there's a mare with Mustang blood, and a colt runs close beside her, a yellow out

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I was walking home from school on a cold winter day. Took a shortcut through the woods, and I lost my way. It was getting late, and I was scared and alone. But then a kind old man took my hand and led me home.

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1: In for Dan Dockstetter, I'm Duke Dance with the latest in news headlines on SVI Radio. First, locally, Christopher Gravenmeer of Kemmer entered a no-contest plea to three felony counts in Lincoln County's district court yesterday. Gravenmeer was taken into custody April 22nd for kidnapping a 12-year-old girl from Oklahoma and engaging in sexual acts with her multiple times on the way back to Kemmer and after returning to Kemmer. According to Lincoln County Attorney Spencer Allred, Gravenmeer entered his plea on two counts of sexual abuse of a minor in the first degree and one count of kidnapping. Sentencing is scheduled to take place on July 29th, where he faces 25 to 50 years on each count of sexual abuse and up to 20 years on the kidnapping charges. A no-contest plea means the defendant does not admit guilt, but also does not contest the charges. By entering the no-contest plea, Gravenmeer has given up the right to a trial and is convicted. The judge can impose the same sentence that could have been given after a guilty plea or a trial conviction. Additional details can be found at svikemmer.com. A multi-state outbreak of sickness has health experts offering tips on reducing risk. Sarah Lee Kessler reports.
2: Dr. Emily Landon, an infection prevention expert at University of Chicago Medicine, recommends avoiding fast food chains right now if you're immunocompromised or have gut health issues. She says eating at home or at local smaller restaurants is safer. Washing all fruits and vegetables under running water is important before eating, cutting, or cooking. Leafy lettuce, especially bagged lettuce, is suspected in the current explosive diarrhea outbreak. Buying whole lettuce and peeling off the two outer layers, she says, is a safer option. I'm Sarah Lee Kessler.
1: Wall Street has closed with stocks lower today. Jonathan O'Halloran has the report.
3: Chip stocks have been on the decline after Taiwan Semiconductor posted an increase in its spending forecast. The VanEck Semiconductor ETF, Micron Technology, and Advanced Micro Devices also a slide. At the closing bell, the Dow Jones Industrial Average lost 105 points to 52,552, the S&P 500 falling 38 points to 75,033, and the NASDAQ dropping 387 points to 25,881. I'm Jonathan O'Halloran.
1: And first-time requests for unemployment benefits experienced a big drop last week. Matt Mattinson reports.
4: The Labor Department says it received 208,000 initial filings in the week ending July 11th. That's 8,000 less than the week prior. Majority of analysts believed today's number would come in right around 218,000. I'm Matt Mattinson.
1: A break here, back with more national headlines next on the SVI Radio Network.
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1: In the latest national news headlines today, White House Press Secretary Carolyn Leavitt says the president and the Secretary of Homeland Security are on the same page regarding the necessity of ICE traffic stops. Leavitt shared the revelation during her first press briefing back at the White House and said vehicle stops are continuing. The pause on traffic stops was issued after ICE faced intense backlash in response to two deadly shootings at the hands of federal agents, and both victims were in their vehicles when confronted by officers. However, Trump pushed back on the decision and called for the agency to continue utilizing the procedure. According to Leavitt, Trump and Mullen agreed traffic stops are a necessary tool that ICE agents need, and verbal guidance has been given to all field offices across the country by the Department of Homeland Security. The White House says President Trump will deliver a major address to the nation tonight. Press Secretary Carolyn Leavitt said the president will discuss protecting the integrity of American elections when he speaks from the White House this evening.
7: I think the American people will be relieved to hear what they are hearing from the president of the United States and his commitment to transparency and the focus on the integrity of our elections tonight.
1: Trump is set to give the speech at 7 p.m. local time. He has previously teased he will deliver big news during the speech. This will mark Trump's first primetime address since about a month after after the start of the Iran war. The White House says talks are continuing between the U.S. and Iran. Press Secretary Carolyn Leavitt said today the recent U.S. strikes on Iran is because they violated the Memorandum of Understanding.
7: They have expressed they still want to make a deal to the president. We're talking to them, but again, the president is not going to allow them to fire on ships in the Strait without paying a consequence for that.
1: She added that Iran's recent action proved Trump's initial decision to launch Operation Epic Fury was right. This comes after the U.S. conducted strikes in northern Iran earlier today, and American forces also intercepted a ship that was allegedly attempting to break the naval blockade of the Strait of Hormuz. Iran's military said it would target all U.S. infrastructure in the region if Trump carries out threats he made to attack Iranian infrastructure. And finally, the cause of death for actor Sam Neill is being revealed. A representative says the 78-year-old died of pneumonia. His manager said Neill had successfully beaten a rare form of blood cancer before becoming ill once again. The star of Jurassic Park died earlier this week, surrounded by family in Sydney, Australia. He'll be buried in his native New Zealand during a private ceremony. His manager says he filmed 4 projects over the past year, and they will still all be released. That's a look at the latest in news. Additional headlines can be found at SBI News and SBIKemmer.com and on the SBI News app, along with in each weekly edition of the Star Valley Independent.
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That one from Ray Fulcher, Girl in It. Rob Erickson, welcome to your 5 o'clock hour. This is our evening ride through Spur Country, where we take your country favorites from past and present. We'll mash them up with some news stories, community calendar, and weather. Don't touch that dial. On the way now, it's Don Williams, Chris Ledoux, Jordan Davis, and this one from Zach Topp, South of Sanity.

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1: Well, I was sitting in a coffee shop just having a cup to pass the time, swapping rodeo stories with this old cowboy friend of mine, when some motorcycle riders started snickering in the back and started poking fun at my friend's hat. And one old boy said, "Hey, Tex, where'd you park your horse?" 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
0: Friday, July 17th, it's Friday Night Lights from 4 to 8 p.m. at the Brolo's parking lot in Afton, featuring local aerial artists Abby Heinmark and Sarah Tipton. We also have Good Trouble Lives On, hosted by Star Valley Common Ground. That goes 5:30 to 7:30 in Alpine. Discussion on voter registration, mail-in voting, and state and local candidates. Also have final weekend for the Rock Church Summer Theater play of Just a Doggone Minute. That'll be Friday and Saturday at 7 o'clock in the Old Rock Church in Auburn. We also have the Box H drive-in movie showing National Treasure. 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

That one from Clay Walker, Need a Bar Sometimes. Before that, Luke Holmes, Sleepless in a Hotel Room. And Tim McGraw, Meanwhile Back at Mama's. The body of Troy J. Rather, 55, of Charlotte, North Carolina, was found by campers along the shore of Palisades Reservoir on Saturday. According to the Star Valley Search and Rescue, the campers in the McCoy Creek area spotted Rather from the shore. They paddle boarded out to him and called authorities. Star Valley Search and Rescue volunteers were on the water searching for Rather at the time, giving them a quick response to the scene to recover his body. If you'd like to find out more on that body recovery in Palisades Reservoir, head on over to svinews.com. Up next, you got one from Randy Rogers Band, Neon Blues.

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That one from Hardy, it's called MacArthur. Finishing off our hour here in Spur Country, we have Josh Ross, Chris Stapleton, the Scott Brothers, Sugarland, Kenny Chesney, and this one from Brad Paisley, Welcome to the Future.